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Late great Toby Keith and Beer for My Horses on 102.7 Coyote Country. A brand new hotel within a hotel on the Strip. It's called Milano. It's a super luxury collection of 275 suites inside the Palazzo. Dolce & Gabbana did the pool. No word what it costs, but some of the rooms are fancy enough to come with a butler. I don't think I could afford it. Here's John Morgan. Get myself on Coyote.

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4: 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Las Vegas Boulevard near Bellagio has two southbound lanes and the sidewalk closed 24/7 through November 9th for F1-related construction. 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
11: 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You mean three.
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You know, in just about 8 weeks, we're all going to be enjoying NFR. Rodeo time is almost here, which means anybody who's anybody is coming to Vegas. Hudson Westbrook is on that list. He's going to be at the Chelsea over at the Cosmo on December 12th. I'm on StubHub right now. Tickets, about $100 a piece, and he's worth every single penny. Here he is with Painted You Pretty on Coyote Country.

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4: 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Las Vegas Boulevard near Bellagio has two southbound lanes and the sidewalk closed 24/7 through November 9th for F1 related construction. 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

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None of them are country, unfortunately, and if I'm being honest, I don't know who any of these people are. They say more to come, so hopefully we get at least one.

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5: 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Las Vegas Boulevard near Bellagio has two southbound lanes and the sidewalk closed 24/7 through November 9th for F1 related construction. 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

1027 Coyote Country. You know, a lot of folks said it would never happen. I said it would never happen, but the A Stadium, it's moving right along. In fact, crews put up the tallest of the roof structure just the other day. Looks like it's right on schedule. Will I be able to afford tickets? Well, that's a different question. Play Walker. She won't be lonely long on Coyote.

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And so do the prizes inside the Coyote Country Prize Closet. 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

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It's Ryan from The Road Show, and October is Breast Cancer Awareness Month. 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
4: 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Las Vegas Boulevard near Bellagio has two southbound lanes and the sidewalk closed 24/7 through November 9th for F1 related construction. 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

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My name's Ryan, and that is going to wrap things up for me on this Sunday. But I will be back in your radio tomorrow at 3 p.m. for the road show, at least God willing. If you want to get in touch, I'm easy to find. Ryan from 1981 on all the socials. Hope you enjoy what's left of your Sunday. I leave you a Shaboozy, and we'll talk soon.

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5: 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Las Vegas Boulevard near Bellagio has two southbound lanes and the sidewalk closed 24/7 through November 9th for F1-related construction. 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
5: 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Las Vegas Boulevard near Bellagio has two southbound lanes and the sidewalk closed 24/7 through November 9th for F1-related construction. 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
7: 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Las Vegas Boulevard near Bellagio has two southbound lanes and the sidewalk closed 24/7 through November 9th for F1-related construction. 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
4: 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Las Vegas Boulevard near Bellagio has two southbound lanes and the sidewalk closed 24/7 through November 9th for F1 related construction. 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
2: 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Las Vegas Boulevard near Bellagio has two southbound lanes and the sidewalk closed 24/7 through November 9th for F1-related construction. 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
2: 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Las Vegas Boulevard near Bellagio has two southbound lanes and the sidewalk closed 24/7 through November 9th for F1-related construction. 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
2: 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Las Vegas Boulevard near Bellagio has two southbound lanes and the sidewalk closed 24/7 through November 9th for F1 related construction. 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
2: 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Las Vegas Boulevard near Bellagio has two southbound lanes and the sidewalk closed 24/7 through November 9th for F1 related construction. 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
3: Welcome and happy Sunday. It's time for another Community Matters conversation where each week we connect you to the people, organizations, and issues shaping our community. October brings two important awareness campaigns to the forefront: breast cancer awareness and domestic violence awareness. Both affect individuals, families, and communities, but the conversations surrounding them can look very different. This year, Winning for a Cause is bringing those two causes together through the Power in Pink and Purple Community Challenge, a month-long initiative encouraging people throughout Southern Nevada to raise awareness, start conversations, and connect with organizations doing the work. Today, we're talking about why these two causes are part of the same community challenge, what it means to turn awareness into action, and how we can keep these conversations going beyond October. Joining me are Sean Maddox, founder of Winning for a Cause, and Elise Brown, representing B&A Entertainment Services. Sean, take us to the beginning of this idea. What made you want to bring breast cancer awareness and domestic violence awareness together for one community challenge?
4: Absolutely, Amanda. So instead of asking people to choose between two important causes, I thought, hey, why can't our community stand behind both of these amazing causes? And October recognizes both breast cancer awareness as well as domestic violence awareness, yet we normally see the two causes discussed separately. So I saw an opportunity to bring Southern Nevada together around both at the same time, and I wanted something that was community-driven, but wasn't necessarily complicated. And I wanted individuals, families, businesses, and organizations all to be able to participate together around meaningful causes.
3: Once you brought these two challenges together, what did you hope the challenge would accomplish for the Southern Nevada community?
4: Yeah, so for this particular challenge, success to me is having more people talk about these two causes on October 31st than they were on October 1st. Mm. For this challenge, awareness is essentially the primary goal. We want to get more people seeing and talking about and also learning about both of these amazing causes, and to be able to start conversations that otherwise may have never took place. And we also want to reach people beyond those who are already involved with these causes and kind of just help people discover these local organizations that they may not have known existed, and hopefully create a ripple effect where one person participates, they challenge another, that person challenges someone else, and then the awareness just keeps spreading.
3: Yeah, absolutely. The message behind the challenge is one community, two causes. What does that mean to you, and what do you hope people take from that idea?
4: Yeah, so with one community, two causes, this is basically the heart of the challenge. We are one Southern Nevada community, and mm-hmm. some people have been personally affected by breast cancer, some people have been affected by domestic violence, and some by both. And I found that others may have no personal connection with either. So I feel that people don't need a personal experience with something to care about people that is affected
3: Absolutely.
4: By it. And keep in mind, neither cause has to compete for our attention, whereas we can focus on both.
3: Yeah. I love that. Elise, when you think about breast cancer awareness, what do you feel is most important for people to understand, not just during October, but throughout the year?
5: Thank you, Amanda. As a 9-year breast cancer survivor, I think the most important message is that breast cancer awareness should not end when October ends. October gives us a microphone, basically, but the conversation, the action, and the support needs to continue all year. Awareness has to become action, like knowing your family history or knowing what's normal for your body and keeping up with

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1: The pink ribbons and actually helps people think about their health?
2: Good question. I think the key is to turn awareness into personal conversations and a specific action. The pink ribbon creates visibility, basically. But people need to leave the conversation knowing, what should I do for myself or someone I love? Know your body, know your risks, make screening a habit. This is how we move from pink ribbon awareness to health awareness and ultimately saving lives.
1: Sean, domestic violence isn't always physical, and sometimes the signs can be difficult to recognize from the outside. What do you think makes it so hard for someone experiencing domestic violence to recognize what's happening or feel comfortable speaking up about it?
3: Yeah, so the CDC's definition of intimate partner violence, it includes physical violence, sexual violence, stalking, but it also includes psychological aggression. And we have to remember that some forms may not be so obvious to outsiders.
1: Right.
3: Fear and concerns about safety can make speaking up very difficult for certain people. Every survivor's circumstance is different, and we have to realize that. And this is exactly why education and awareness does matter. Awareness can, of course, help people to recognize warning signs and know that these resources exist, but it's also important for people to become more informed as well.
1: Yeah, absolutely.
3: I'm not a domestic violence professional, and every survivor's situation is different, of course, but that's actually one reason awareness is so important. We need to listen to and learn from the organizations and professionals who are already doing this work every single day.
2: Absolutely.
1: When someone sees a message about a cause they haven't personally experienced, what do you think helps that message connect with them rather than feel like just another awareness campaign?
3: Yeah, absolutely. So the message is really about people, not about ribbons, slogans, and statistics. And these real stories, they help create human connection. And someone may not, as I mentioned earlier, may not have personally experienced either cause, but somebody in their community has. And it's a way to give people ways to listen and learn, and that's one reason the challenge includes stories of strength. Breast cancer and domestic violence survivors can go online and they can share their experiences of surviving, and it helps people understand that there are real people and real journeys behind each of these causes, and that's the key focus there too with that section.
1: How do they share their experience?
3: Well, they can go right to pinkandpurplechallenge.com, and we have a section right on the website where they can leave their story of strength and record a video if they're comfortable doing so. And the goal is, when people come to the website and hear their story of strength, that it will encourage them.
1: When they go on the website and they share their story, or they upload their story, is that where that lives? Like, it doesn't leave the website, like it's just on the website?
3: It's specifically for the Pink and Purple Challenge.
1: Oh, awesome. That connection matters, I feel like, because awareness can be the beginning of a conversation, like we've discussed. But what happens after, I think, is just as important. One part of the challenge is helping people discover local nonprofits working directly with these causes. Why was it important to connect awareness with organizations already supporting people in the community?
3: Yes, absolutely. So the challenge introduces the community to six Southern Nevada nonprofits who are connected with both of these causes. Under the umbrella of the breast cancer, we have the Las Vegas Breast Cancer Warriors, BNA Entertainment Services. We also have Nevada Cancer Coalition, who we're featuring on the challenge website. For domestic violence, we have the Allen Community Bloom Project. There's also Shade Tree, and there's also Safe Nest. And keep in mind, so why did we include these particular nonprofits? Yeah. Well, people may not know about these organizations are that they may even exist, and awareness can introduce people to local resources as well as the organizations who are already doing work for these causes in the community. And keep in mind, some people may naturally ask, okay, now what can I actually do?
1: Right.
3: And we highlight that on the website. There's different ways to turn awareness into action. They can either give directly to a participating nonprofit right from the website, goes directly to the nonprofit. The other side of that is serving. How can I serve? So there's different ways people can pledge their time. They can pledge their talents, professional skills, or other resources to this. And just kind of keep in mind, awareness is where we start. Give and serve, it just gives people an opportunity to turn that awareness into action. As I mentioned earlier, people can learn about all six of these organizations right online at pinkandpurplechallenge.com.
1: Elise, for someone who has questions about breast health but isn't sure where

0: to start, what would you want them to know about finding reliable information and taking that next step?
1: As a volunteer for B&A Entertainment Services, I would want them to know that they don't have to have the answers before they take the first step. If there's something about your breast health that concerns you, it's okay to ask questions, even if you're not sure whether it's an important one or not. So as a survivor, I would also remind women, you are allowed to ask questions, you are allowed to seek second opinions, and you are allowed to advocate for yourself. In other words, speak up.
0: Yeah, speak absolutely. Up. And if you don't like one doctor, go to the next one.
1: Exactly.
0: Sean, your challenge makes it possible for people to participate without making a donation. Why was it important to remove that financial expectation?
2: Yeah, so I didn't want money to be a barrier to participation. Not everybody is in a position to donate, but virtually everybody can help spread awareness. And the challenge isn't a fundraiser disguised as an awareness campaign. It's focusing on awareness. But of course, keep in mind, giving is available for people who do want to take that additional step as well. And that's important. And someone who can't donate can still, for example, wear pink and purple. They can put pink and purple somewhere visible and take a photo or video of it. Share the challenge, share an educational post. They can start a conversation or simply challenge friends and relatives, as well as tell their coworkers about it. So just put a final cap on that. You know, you don't need money to make a difference. If you can help spread awareness, then you can take the challenge.
1: Absolutely.
0: Right. You kind of mentioned it, but I'm going to ask anyway. For someone who wants to support either cause but doesn't have a personal connection to it, how can they make sure their support is helpful and respectful of the people affected?
2: Yes. So first of all, start off by listening and learning. That's super important. And we don't have to pretend to understand an experience that we haven't lived. Mm-hmm. And just, you know, keep in mind, you can support legitimate organizations who are already doing the work right here in our community. Yep. And just really respect that every person's experience is going to be different. And, you know, you don't have to be an expert to care, but you should be willing to listen to the people who are.
1: Absolutely.
0: And that brings us to the challenge itself, because the idea is simple, but the hope is that it creates something that lasts longer than a month. For someone hearing about the Power in Pink and Purple Community Challenge for the first time, what should be understood about what you're asking the community to do?
2: Okay, yes, absolutely. So taking the challenge simply means helping us to raise and spread awareness for breast cancer as well as domestic violence. There's so many different ways to do it, whether it's their first time taking the challenge, decorating, displaying pink and purple, getting that awareness out, sharing, you know, the challenge on social media, sharing educational information about it. We're inviting people to really be creative. You know, the point of everything is about spreading awareness any way possible that's a fit for that particular person.
0: I mean, I like it. I like the idea. It's a month long and it doesn't always have to be an event.
2: Yeah.
1: Right.
0: You know?
2: Our community is made up of so many different entities, people, businesses, organizations, other nonprofits, and we want to encourage business owners as well to encourage their own employees and members to participate. Organizations and businesses can come together and wear pink and purple at the office or at the wherever they're at, create a team photo or video, and share the challenge with their customers or their followers or their members, and use their own social media platforms that they already have access to to help spread the word as well, or create an awareness activity that's maybe even relevant to your business.
0: Nice.
2: And of course, challenge another business or organization to step up and help spread the awareness as well.
0: That's a good one.
2: And I want to remind people that when they do share, we're encouraging everybody to use hashtag Nevada Pink and Purple Challenge. And one of the things we're also doing is creating a community wall on the challenge website. So the community wall is basically where people can see how others are participating and helping spread the awareness as well.
1: Exactly.
2: By using that hashtag, there's a very good chance that that post or what was shared on social media will also be able to seen on the website as well.
0: Right. Ooh, nice. You've invited individuals, families, businesses, organizations, and even local media to take part. Why was it important to make this a challenge that the whole community could help shape?
2: Yeah, so I think that for particular, inviting the media is important because the media already has a great reach and they already have an audience and followers. So we wanted to make sure that we're inviting different people with different perspectives, different followings, different networks, different spheres of influence, so that we can basically take over Southern Nevada with pink and purple and not limit ourselves to say, well, just one particular group will be the best for spreading this awareness. Well, it's not about just one particular group. It's about all of us as one community coming together to help spread awareness. So that's the key for me.
1: Absolutely.
0: Oh, I love that. That's so true. You know, you have your circle and bubble. You have yours, right. You know, work and personal. I have mine. Elise, what role is B&A Entertainment Services playing in the Power in Pink and Purple Challenge? And what would you like people to know about that involvement?
1: Well, I think that B&A Entertainment Services is helping turn breast cancer awareness through the Power in Pink and Purple Challenge. Mm-hmm. And by doing that, the goal is to bring people together, not only to recognize breast cancer, but the awareness, but to encourage education, prevention, early detection, support, and community involvement. That is so vital that we all work together. Even though the causes are a bit different, they're really the same.
2: Yes.
0: Absolutely. Sean, now that the challenge is underway, what kind of response have you seen from the community so far? And if there isn't any sufficient response just yet, what has surprised you about the conversations the challenge has started?
2: Absolutely. So even before October 1st, I've been personally going out and challenging individuals and business owners myself to help us spread the word about domestic violence and breast cancer awareness. One of the things that have really been standing out to me is I've come across a vast number of different answers. I've come across people who didn't know about either one of the causes for as far as October being an awareness month.
0: Oh, okay.
2: Yeah, but as far as them being an awareness month, I've come across people who may have known about one or the other, but not the other one. I've come across people who knew about both of them. I think the most interesting conversation that I've had with most of the people is that whether it was a business or a individual, that they were pretty much amazed by the challenge and they were really focusing and wanting to participate and help spread the awareness. And at least that's kind of the vibe I got from a lot of the people who I spoke with. And I think that, you know, media participation, of course, is helping tremendously with it, as well as we kick things off. Hey, this interview itself is helping spread the awareness.
1: Absolutely.
2: So I'm excited, and I'm really excited to see how Southern Nevada is going to respond throughout this month of October.
1: Right.
2: As participation is starting to build up and our community wall is starting to grow, people are using the hashtag. I'm really excited to see where this will take off.
0: Yeah, absolutely. And of course, October 31st isn't the end of either of these causes. The need for awareness, understanding, and support continues long after the month is over. Elise, breast cancer awareness is about more than 1 month of recognition, as we've mentioned before. What are some of the needs women may face long after an awareness campaign ends?
1: Again, as a survivor, my perspective would be to emphasize that the end of an awareness campaign does not mean the end of the breast cancer journey at all.
0: Yeah.
1: Many women need support long after treatment, and the PINK campaign is over. Many women face fears of recurrence, follow-up appointments, side effects, changes in their bodies, emotional changes. They have finance concerns, relationship concerns.
0: Yep.
1: And the question is, what happens now? So one of the most important things that we can give a woman is support and a safe place to be heard.
2: Yes.
0: Sean, October gives these causes a dedicated spotlight, but what do you hope continues in the community after the challenge ends?
2: Yes. So October gives these causes a spotlight for sure.
0: Yeah.
2: What we do after the spotlight moves on is what really matters, though. The campaign, the challenge ends October 31st, but breast cancer and domestic violence, they do not.
0: Right.
2: And so we want people to continue those conversations, continue learning, and just remember the nonprofit that were discovered, and continue giving if you're able, continue serving, continue sharing resources, and of course, continue paying attention to all of the people around us. You know, for business and organizations, they don't need October to support a cause.
1: Right.
2: You know, I'm hoping that relationships that were created during the challenge will continue long after the challenge.
0: Elise, you mentioned being a survivor. How has that experience shaped the way you think about awareness and the conversations people need to have?
1: As a survivor, and again, I was diagnosed with breast cancer at the age of 60-something. Mm-hmm. However, things have changed so much.
0: Yeah.
1: So being able to navigate and advocate for some of the women today has been a blessing, not only to, hopefully to them, but to me as well. I think that, and I hope that, somebody that's actually affected by breast cancer will remember to reach out to these organizations that are professionally able to help, whether it be just for the resources, someone to talk to, but it has affected me in a lot of ways because it makes you think about your life. You start looking about the future.
0: Yeah.
1: To me, you start looking about the future, and that's something that's very important. Having the support of your families, that's very important. We have some ladies that don't want to eat. They don't want to know that they have breast cancer.
0: Yeah.
1: So they don't reach out.
0: Yeah.
1: That type of thing. And so that's why we're here, too. We're here to let them know that they're not alone, and that whatever's happened to them, whether it be breast cancer or domestic violence, it doesn't define who they are.
0: Yeah.
1: Okay.
0: Absolutely.
1: It really does not define who they are. So facing breast cancer is more than a diagnosis.
0: Definitely.
1: You know.
0: And this one is for both of you. Before we wrap up, I want to bring this back to the people at the heart of these causes. What do you hope someone who is personally affected by either cause, breast cancer or domestic violence, hears in this conversation today?
1: Me?
0: Whoever wants to start.
1: If you're facing breast cancer, you're more than, again, like I said, you're more than a diagnosis. Give yourself permission to ask questions. Give yourself permission to accept help.
0: Mm-hmm.
1: And take your journey one day at a time. Your story's not over. There's still hope, and there's still purpose, and there's still a future waiting for all of us.
2: As for me, what do I hope that they hear in this conversation? Mm-hmm. I want them to hear that, hey, we see you.
1: Mm-hmm.
2: Your experience does matter.
1: Right.
2: And more than anything else, I hope they hear that their experience is important and that people in the community do actually care.
1: Right.
2: And that we're really trying to get more people to pay attention, not just during October, but beyond it.
0: Sean and Elise, thank you for helping us take a closer look at the Power in Pink and Purple Community Challenge and the importance of keeping these conversations going. If you'd like to learn more about the challenge, discover Southern Nevada nonprofits working in these areas, or find ways to get involved, visit pinkandpurplechallenge.com. The challenge runs through October 31st, and you can also share your participation using hashtag Nevada Pink and Purple Challenge. Whether it's helping someone learn something new, encouraging a conversation, or connecting a person with support, awareness can be a starting point for something meaningful. And while October gives us a reason to put these issues in the spotlight, the people affected by them deserve our attention all year long. Thanks for spending time with us today. These conversations matter because you matter and because community matters. Until next time, see ya.
3: 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And taking the Power in Pink and Purple Challenge is simple. 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You don't have to donate to participate. Sometimes simply helping spread the message can make a difference. And if you'd like to take that awareness into the community, Pretty Girls Walk Las Vegas is hosting a breast cancer awareness walk on Saturday, October 17th at 6:30 a.m. at Cornerstone Park in Henderson. It's a free community walk and kids are welcome. 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The walk is about walking for the fighters, celebrating the survivors, and remembering those we've lost. And while this walk focuses on breast cancer, it's also a reminder of what community can look like. People showing up for one another, sharing stories, and letting those affected by these causes know they are not alone. The Power in Pink and Purple Community Challenge continues throughout October, bringing awareness to both breast cancer and domestic violence. One community, two causes. 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Learn more at pinkandpurplechallenge.com.
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21: 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A nutritionist says most of them will overfeed you, too. We'll have this story.
22: I have a PhD in nutrition. I'm a nutrition researcher. And I could not tell, looking at these plates, which ones had 2,000 calories and which ones had 1,000 calories.
21: Then, modern technology can be a blessing and a curse. A security expert says hackers can now attack you in new and different ways.
23: Insecure as our desktop and laptop computers are, these new objects that we are connecting to the internet are even less secure, and most folks don't understand the risk.
21: 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Stay with us. The show begins right after this.
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21: 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And it's not just fast food that makes you fat. 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Roy?
29: Thanks, Chris. Our guest is Susan Roberts, PhD, Director of the Energy Metabolism Laboratory at the Jean Mayer USDA Human Nutrition Research Center on Aging at Tufts University in Boston, and she was the lead author of the study. Dr. Roberts, how often do Americans eat out?
22: Americans eat out a huge amount these days. Something like 40% of the American food budget is spent on meals away from home right now.
29: So you were looking at the calorie content of meals in restaurants. Tell us exactly what you were studying.
22: To look at how healthy restaurants are. People have blamed fast food for the obesity epidemic and for the lack of good health in Americans. And there's almost no information from research on what those restaurants are like if they don't report their calorie intake. So we were looking at the restaurants, the mom-and-pop restaurants, the Chinese restaurants, the Italian restaurants, where you can't see any calorie counts. And the results were pretty shocking. 92% of our meals had excess calories, and many of them had so many calories that they could be a whole day's worth of food and you would still gain weight.
29: And that doesn't even count beverages and appetizers and desserts.
22: I know. We're struggling with dealing with our weight in America, and in my opinion, I think restaurants are a big part of the problem today.
29: Is there a particular type of restaurant that seemed to be worse than another, for example, Italian or Mexican or Chinese or maybe pizza places, whatever?
22: Well, you know, they're all pretty terrible, but the top three most terrible are American, Chinese, and Italian.
29: Why do they stand out so much?
22: They stand out just because they have enormous portions. They have enormous portions. The average calorie content of just that one plate is nearly 1,500 calories, which for many people, especially women, that's a whole day's intake right there.
29: Yeah, explain, why is it such a specific concern for women?
22: It's a real problem because, you know, we have this whole biology. It's just normal human biology that we want to finish our plate when there's a huge plate of food in front of us. It's nothing to do with willpower, and it's everything to do with biology. Our blood glucose falls so that we get hungry. Our stomach relaxes so that we have this huge stomach that needs a lot of food to fill it up. So our biology is designed to make us eat what's in front of us. So when portions are big, we eat more than we need, and that causes weight gain, it causes obesity, it causes all of the problems that we know about, the diabetes and the heart disease that come from too much weight gain.
29: This sounds controversial, but I understand that you would like to see some new local ordinances that maybe would empower consumers.
22: I absolutely would. And, you know, every single person I've talked to has said, oh, wow, that would be so amazing. So what we're proposing here is that there's some local ordinances or, you know, even state laws which allow people to go into any restaurant and order a half portion for a half price or a third portion for a third price. You know, I'm sure that restaurants will jump up and down and say, oh, no, that's too hard. But if it was the legal thing, everybody would be in the same boat. So nobody would suffer. And there would be many people like me who would be saying, oh, wow, that's fantastic. I'm going to eat out 10 times more because now I can get a portion of food I really want rather than trying to get the boring, healthy options.
29: Now, isn't it possible that someone could essentially do the same thing by ordering off of a senior menu or a child menu?
22: Well, the children's menus are usually pretty unhealthy things, you know, chicken nuggets, french fries and stuff like that. You know, and the senior menus are very large too. Some people say, well, you know, you can go in and you can request them to box half a portion. But, you know, that requires quite a lot of willpower. And if you had the economic incentive to say, I would like a half portion for a half price, it would make it easier. It would give consumers more choice, not less. You know, things like the soda tax died because it was taking away consumer choice. This is an opportunity that would actually increase consumer choices dramatically.
29: And your study looked at all kinds of restaurants. I think most people would think, oh, fast food is the real culprit. But you looked even at individual local restaurants and found the same trend, right?
22: We did. We looked at the local restaurants that do not have calorie counts. And, you know, the restaurants where there's more than 20 outlets have to report their calories. So we looked at the small ones that wouldn't come under that legislation. And we found that they were just as bad as fast food. They have enormous portions, far bigger than the human body needs. And you don't know that because there's no calorie counts.
29: Was there any specific thing? It sounds like there were a lot of surprises in this, but was there one big surprise in your study that really jumped out at you?
22: One of them was that the variability is just enormous. You know, I mean, I have a PhD in nutrition. I'm a nutrition researcher, and I could not tell looking at these plates which ones had 2,000 calories and which ones had 1,000 calories because the calories are hidden. You know, that's the cheese, the oil, the butter. It's impossible really to tell how much a plate has. And, you know, that's why we need laws or something to make it easier for consumers to make sensible choices.
29: Did your findings in this study actually change how often you eat out?
22: Well, I've known this for a long time. I have to say, I was 50 pounds overweight about 20 years ago myself. And one of the reasons was because I was eating in Chinatown in downtown Boston where I work. And I actually measured the containers in my lab. And they came back at 1,500 calories, and I was shocked. And so at that time, it did have a dramatic influence on me. And it stopped me eating out as much. I love eating out, but when you can't get the foods that you want in the right portion sizes, that's really a deterrent.
29: Well, I'm going to ask this question in maybe a little different angle. These are such high-calorie foods. Would eating a sufficient amount of calories fill someone up because they're so densely packed with calories to start with?
22: It's a good question. When you've got a portion size that's 2,000 calories, I think you could eat a third of that, and most people would feel extremely satisfied. The trouble that we have right now is when you have that 2,000 calories on your plate, you're looking at the food, you're smelling the food, so you're getting all of these biological responses that increase your stomach size, keep your blood glucose low, and that makes you feel unsatisfied and it makes you eat more than you need. If the portion size was smaller of delicious food and you knew that that was what you were getting, you would feel more satisfied because when you got to the end of your plate, your biological responses would shut down, so that would, you know, kind of stop the hunger in its tracks.
29: So what lessons can the average consumer learn from your study as they head out to a restaurant, aside from keep driving right on past and eat at home?
22: Well, you know, the conventional advice that nutrition people give these days is don't eat out or eat out very frequently. My advice is start lobbying your local government to make some laws that allow you to do proportional pricing. It would change the world. In the meantime, things that I do, for example, when I go into a restaurant, first of all, I order the boring choices oftentimes, with salad and grilled chicken and stuff like that. And then if you ask for the dressing on the side, the cheese on the side, the croutons on the side, you can just put some small amounts on top of your salad so that you have enough to improve the taste. And it's not the best solution, but it works.
29: Interesting study and certainly very important. Dr. Susan Roberts from Tufts University. Is there any place online where people can learn more?
22: We've actually got a place on the Tufts University site where it gives restaurants a place where they can calculate calorie intake for their meals. We're trying to encourage restaurants to be more proactive about calories, but there's some useful things on the site for consumers as well.
29: All right, well, thank you again for joining us on InfoTrack.
22: You're welcome.
29: And for InfoTrack, I'm Roy Mackey.
0: Next, those high-tech devices you love may be inviting hackers to attack. That story coming up.
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0: Our next guest says that thieves, terrorists, and other bad guys are using our computers, smartphones, medical devices, and more to rip us off and harm us. Mark Goodman is a former police officer and currently a cybercrime expert and founder of the Future Crimes Institute. He's author of Future Crimes, Inside the Digital Underground and the Battle for Our Connected World. Mark, modern technology is great, but you say it's making all of us vulnerable in unforeseen ways. What are some of the specific threats you've uncovered?
23: Well, all of us have an idea of what a computer looks like, right? Years ago, we used to have those big gray boxes under our desks in the office and in our homes. But slowly but surely, every physical object in our world is becoming a computer. So our televisions have become smart TVs. Our phones have become smartphones. Our cars are becoming self-driving and have computer chips in them. And the challenge with this is, as insecure as our desktop and laptop computers are, these new objects that we are connecting to the internet are even less secure. And most folks don't understand the risk. But there is one group who understands the risk quite well, and that's organized criminals. They are ready, set, go to go ahead and take advantage of all of the vulnerabilities in these technologies and use them against us.
0: So give us an example of how, you know, an average citizen might get harmed through this process.
23: Well, we see a lot of stuff now in the stores about the smart home, right? And so our home routers are entirely hackable. The main gateways to our homes, somebody could hack one of those devices, get onto your network, put further viruses on your machines, keystroke loggers, steal your identity, get access to your bank accounts, reach out to your children without your knowledge or permission, steal photographs of them, attempt to lure them over the internet. So once you get into the technological network, it's just a foothold to carry out any type of offense you want. In the old days, we just had to protect our computers. But now, more and more devices are in our home, the so-called era of the smart home. We saw evidence of this all around us at the Consumer Electronics Show in Las Vegas. And there, for example, smart TVs that were on display had been hacked. So a bad guy, even if your computer is more secure, can break in through your television. They can break in through the smart light bulb. They can break in through your garage door opener, or they can break in through your digital thermostat. So the more connections we have, the more vulnerable we are.
0: Aside from the average Joe getting hacked, what about our utilities and our government systems? Are they vulnerable as well?
23: Very much so. The U.S. government, for all its ability to go ahead and allegedly hack other countries, it's done a very poor job of defending itself. We read stories in the news all the time about the U.S. Department of Defense being hacked, military plans being stolen, the Office of Personnel Management losing 22 million national security records. So the government is really in tough shape in that it can't protect itself. We have a bigger challenge, though, which is that most of the critical infrastructures that run this country are all in the hands of the private sector. That means our electrical grid, water, sewage, power plants of all different shapes and sizes, air traffic control, 911 systems, all of those critical infrastructures are run by computers. And there has never been built a computer that could not be hacked. It's just a matter of time, energy, and available funds to carry out the attack. The challenge with this is that because our modern society runs entirely on computers, if those computers are hacked, it can wreak havoc on our world. And the threat is not just theoretical. We've seen hacks against critical infrastructure going back for years. There was a teenager many years ago who took over an airport in Worcester, Massachusetts, and was able to turn off the runway lights at nighttime as a plane was coming in to land. We have had another teenage hacker in Poland who hacked a railway and was able to cause a train to derail. And just most recently in the battle between Ukraine and Russia, we've seen a number of cyber attacks in which Russia allegedly carried out hacks that caused blackouts throughout Ukraine and even attacked the airport in Kiev to get access to the country's national air traffic control system.
0: Wow. What about our cars? I understand those can also be vulnerable to hackers. How does that work?
23: Well, our modern automobiles today have nothing in common with the 67 Chevy that used to be a mechanical device. Now, cars have slowly transformed themselves into computers. On average, each modern automobile, meaning cars that have come out in the past 10 years, have over 100 computer chips in them. They control everything from the global positioning navigation to the airbags to the ABS brakes to the radio, your power windows, everything, windshield washer, everything is controlled via a computer. And like all other computers, they can be hacked. And we more recently in St. Louis had a hacker remote control take over somebody else's car over the internet. Two hackers who are experts in hacking cars were able to disable a Jeep Grand Cherokee as it was driving down the highway at 70 miles an hour. The car was remotely disabled, its systems were taken over, and the driver, no matter what he did, could not restart the vehicle. It put him in tremendous danger because as he was stuck in the number one lane, 18-wheelers are zooming by, leaving him in quite a dangerous position. That one particular hack led to Jeep having to recall 1.4 million cars to do a software patch upgrade. So we're used to upgrading the software on our computers and now even our phones and our web browsers. But in the future, you will have to patch the software on your car, your refrigerator, your microwave oven. That's the world we're facing.
0: We're talking with Mark Goodman, author of Future Crimes: Inside the Digital Underground in the Battle for Our Connected World. Mark, what can the average person do, or what should we be expecting government to do to protect us in these situations?
23: Well, I think citizens should demand much, much more of their government. You know, we have great systems in place to protect us personally and from a national security perspective, right? If we had a tank come over the Bering Strait or a Chinese warship cross the Pacific and attack San Francisco, we have mechanisms in place to protect ourselves against that. And yet every day, bits and bytes that are attacking the United States are coming from those countries and others. And the U.S. government has done very little, not only to protect itself, but certainly to protect American business. There's tremendous amount of intellectual property that is being stolen and sent overseas via cyber attacks. On the personal front, the police also have traditionally protected us from crime, right? If somebody spray painted your house or spray painted your car or stole money at gunpoint, we could call 911 and we would get service. But every day, hundreds of thousands of bank accounts are being emptied around the world. Identity thefts are being committed. And since most of these bad guys are overseas, citizens are left to fend for themselves. And frankly, I find that deplorable because we all pay good taxes to be protected from these sorts of crimes. So the bottom line is citizens are on their own. But in my book, Future Crimes, and on my website, futurecrimes.com, I've listed a whole number of tips that you can take to protect yourself. In fact, I created something called the Update Protocol, which is 6 simple steps that people can follow, things involving passwords, encryption, updating your software. And the good news is that if users take those 6 simple steps, they can actually reduce their cyber risk by 85%, according to a study by the Australian government.
0: Well, the book is Future Crimes: Inside the Digital Underground in the Battle for Our Connected World. 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
23: 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The pleasure was mine.
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0: If you're in the market to sell your house, should you skip the agent and keep the commission for yourself? 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InfoTrack's Roy Mackey joins us again with that story. Roy?
29: Thanks again, Chris. We're talking with Sissy Lappin. 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
5: 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And the reason why is the technology. You know, so much of it is done over the internet now, and you're just seeing homeowners take control because it is a lot of money for a majority of Americans, and I am talking 80% of Americans. 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So with one swoop, your 60% of that equity is gone. You're going to walk away with $8,000 of your $20,000 equity.
29: You touched on the internet. How has that changed the game?
5: The biggest change in real estate is it's gone from being a cartel to a democracy. And what Zillow did, Zillow is the number one search engine now for homes. It's not your local MLS. Everybody goes to Zillow to look for homes. And so with that said, it really evened and leveled the playing field for homeowners to be able to sell their own home.
29: Now, do the sites such as Zillow charge a fee?
5: They do not. It's not just Zillow you want your home on. There's about five different main sites that you want your home on. But Zillow will let homeowners put their home on there for free. There's no charge.
29: I think many people would shudder to think of showing their homes themselves to complete strangers. Aren't there some security concerns in that?
5: You know, what has happened, if you look at 99% of the crime when a home is for sale, it is basically with a real estate agent. And what happens is when your home is being shown, they call a real estate firm. It's a prospecting tool for the real estate firm. So they just set an appointment and send anybody out there. And that's what's happened. And what we suggest is getting a email address, a cell phone address. And if the email address is like a Gmail address, then we actually say, you know what, have them take a picture of their driver's license and send it to you. And I think, you know, and nothing's 100% sure, that would discourage anybody that isn't legit. And I think this is something real estate firms really need to address. And I think as a homeowner, you have a lot more protection than a real estate firm on who's coming in your home.
29: Staging your home, or at least cleaning up the clutter, is obviously an important part. A lot of times agents will advise you on that. Is that something that you feel like people can do on their own?
5: Absolutely. Clutter is contagious. Buyers walk in, and if your house is cluttered, they do not want any part of it. 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
1: Well, happy Monday morning. It's Sean and Amy. 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

0: There's Alan Jackson and Remember When in Coyote Country. Good morning. It's Sean and Amy in the morning and happy Monday.
1: Yeah.
0: Oh, that was convincing.
1: I am exhausted. I had the past, I guess, week and a half has been so busy, and there's been so many people in and out of my house, at my house, visiting, surprising. It's just been a lot.
0: Listen to your rasp.
1: Well, what's funny is, because you heard me talk on Saturday and Sunday, and it progressively has gotten worse, actually. So Friday after the game, I didn't, and our friend Ransom popped up and watched Jaden play with,
0: oh, nice.
1: Was awesome with Beckham, but he was like, wow, you really are the loudest person here. And I wasn't even, and I wasn't using my megaphone as much as I normally do. So Saturday morning when I woke up, it was, my voice was okay. And then yesterday just, it was, I don't know why, it progressively has gotten worse.
0: Well, I think you
1: Friday.
0: Said it, where there's a lot of people come in and out. You're probably yapping and, you
1: yeah.
0: know, you got a lot going on.
1: Yeah,
0: and, you know,
1: it's been a lot, but it's all great things. But just a lot.
0: So tell us about the game Friday night,
1: won.
0: Senior night.
1: Yeah, it was senior night. It was, it was so emotional. But again, in all like the good ways, and that was just, I want to get more into it, later, but we won the game. Jaden played great. The boys played great. And we live to play another week. So now we're semifinals
0: awesome.
1: On Friday. Yeah.
0: That is awesome.
1: Yes.
0: Well, I played Remember When from Alan Jackson for you because I knew it was going to be
1: yes.
0: one of those mornings where it's like, wow.
1: Yeah.
0: You know, you're just thinking back, getting all in your feels
1: Insane.
0: And stuff like that. So, all right. Well, glad you had a good weekend.
1: It was a good weekend. How was your weekend?
0: It was okay.
1: Yeah.
0: Soggy.
1: Yeah.
0: Wet.
1: But
0: you know?
1: Not as much as, I mean, I actually am mad at Rachel because.
0: Hurricane or tropical storm, Rachel.
1: Yes.
0: Okay.
1: Because. She was supposed to be, it was supposed to be rain for like three straight days. It was, you know, yesterday was supposed to be 100% rain all day long till 6 p.m. and blah, blah, blah, nothing. It happened, I think, when did it stop? I was up at 8 o'clock, maybe 7:30 on Sunday, and I'm just staring out my window. I'm like, really, nothing? That's it? That's all you got? Because in the middle of the night, it woke us all up.
0: Oh,
1: with
0: man.
1: The alarms kept going off, and I'm like, wow, this is going to be like the rainiest day of all time.
0: Mm-hmm.
1: It didn't even sprinkle past 9. My gosh. I was so angry.
0: We have a chance of some showers today.
1: Yeah, okay.
0: Could see some heavy rain. Same people that
1: I'll
0: told us
1: about it. I know. I'll believe it when I see it. My gosh.
0: Anyway, high today is only going to be in the upper 60s. So enjoy. We're both bundled up today.
1: Yeah.
0: It's 61 as you get started this morning, and we appreciate you starting out with us. We're going to be checking around and see who's with us on the text line. 6 o'clock club roll call coming up in just a little bit. Let's get your Monday started. Here's Shaboozy's bar song on the Coyote.

0: $1,000.
1: Oh my God, that's awesome.
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0: 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Then someone hands you a guitar at a party and asks you to play, so you decide to improvise this.
1: 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Sorry, no. Dream... But that's not it. Dreams are fun and also good.
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0: up. You're tired and you're not alone. Welcome to the 6 a.m. Club.
1: Yeah, I'm extra tired today, I think. Sean and Amy in the morning. Good morning. It's Coyote Country. Who's up with us this morning, Amy?
2: We got Annie and Gino up with us, of course. Amber in the optical lab said, good morning, 6 a.m. family. I've been MIA. And I'm so sorry, but have a great Monday. Sandy, good morning. She says you guys are the best. Mari, good morning. Happy Monday. How about them nights? Mm-hmm. Man, we are off to a great start.
1: Yes.
2: Great start. Good morning. Back to the grind, says Chi-Town John. Chatty Cathy, Knights win. Good morning. Buckeye Bob out on the tarmac. Fall is here. Jacket weather for sure. Have a great show today. Janine, good morning. Getting ready for a walk. But it's dark this morning. It is because it is fall. I love it. I wish it just rained a little bit more. Teacher Amy, good morning. Happy Monday. Which the elementary school is off today. The teachers are in, the kids are off because there's parent-teacher conferences.
1: Yes, I think that's right.
2: Yes, Diego, good morning. Sean and Amy, happy to hear football season is continuing. Also decided to take an extra day off. Good for you, but still up early. I love it. Have your coffee in the dark. It's my favorite thing in the world. I love it.
1: Yeah. I like having my coffee outside where I can enjoy the sunrise.
2: Yeah.
1: Dark, yeah, that's fine. But sunrise is beautiful. Don't know how much sun you're going to see this morning. We do have some clouds and showers forecast again today, but I guess we'll have to wait and see if that materializes as well. High today in the mid to upper 60s. Plan for that. It started this morning at 61. Sean and Amy in the morning here in Coyote Country.

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0: Statements. 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Welcome to Amy's List.
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2: I think this is so interesting. I don't hate it. I'll see what you think. Tobey Maguire officiated his ex-wife's wedding over the weekend.
1: Weird.
2: I think it's just a little odd, but I also like that they're still close. I don't know. So they were married from 2007 to 2016. So they're married for 9 years. They've been divorced for 10.
1: Okay.
2: So all right. It's been enough time.
1: Yeah.
2: How do you feel if you're her new husband?
1: Like, I wouldn't like it.
2: I think
1: it'd be like, unless they were friends prior. Maybe they were friends, and then who knows? There's
2: got
1: to be more to this.
2: There has to be
1: more.
2: And
1: was he in his Spider-Man outfit?
2: He was not dressed like Spider-Man, which I put on the new Spider-Man last night, and I fell asleep, as per usual. So I didn't get to catch the, I guess actually the middle or the end, because it was very quickly that I fell asleep. I don't know. I like that they're very... I like they're cordial. That makes me happy that there's no pettiness or drama or whatever between them. Obviously, they're two mature adults. But if I'm new hubby, I'm like, really? Does he really need to be the one? There's so many people. I don't know. Ella Langley's concert was actually canceled on Friday in Oklahoma because there was a security issue. Police say it might have been a swatting incident. I don't know what swatting incident is.
1: I have no idea.
2: But the whole show was canceled on Friday. I don't know if they're going to get a new date or if the tickets are going to be reimbursed. I'm not sure, but we'll see what happens there.
1: Swatting says a dangerous criminal harassment tactic. An individual places a fraudulent emergency call to trick law enforcement.
2: Okay.
1: Yeah. So it's Yeah, it looks like maybe somebody called in a bogus bomb threat or something.
2: Jelly Roll's Goodnight Nashville Bar has turned its third floor into the third floor is speakeasy. I actually was there. Remember when mm-hmm. Jaden and I went on the visit? We did go up to the third floor. But they turned it into a vampire-themed pop-up called The Lair. You can get $10 blood bag cocktails, pumpkin spice, candy corn martinis. It's very jelly of him, I feel like. There's jello shots, and it'll be up through November 1st. And lastly, I don't know if you caught it. You've been so busy this weekend, but Lainey Wilson joined the Dallas Cowboy cheerleaders for a pregame dance at the state AT&T Stadium in Texas. I love that football loves her. Right. I feel like
1: right.
2: She's in college football. She's in the NFL. And we love us some Lainey Wilson. You can get details on these stories, coyotecountrylv.com.
0: 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Live, local as heck. And yes, we actually live here. Shocking, right? Sean and Amy in the morning on 102.7 Coyote Country. Yeah.

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0: 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Yeah, that's the good stuff.
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2: 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All right, so this situation of when life gives you lemons, you make lemonade. And literally in this case, Peyton Obert, just 18 months old, when she received a teddy bear from a charity helping children in hospitals. And this little bear brought her so much comfort during her difficult time, and she never forgot about this thing. So when she turned 8 years old, she decided that she wanted to help other kids experience that same kindness. So her idea was to open a lemonade stand and to use the money to buy toys for kids in the hospital. That first stand that she made raised $768, which, Aim, that's not bad for,
3: right,
2: you know, for a young child with a big heart, right? Selling lemonade. She didn't stop there. Her idea grew into a nonprofit called Peyton's Lemonade Stand, with kids setting up stands all across states, across America, to help families facing tough times. Wow. This year, they raised $170,000.
3: Oh, my gosh.
2: Right. Money helps kids with toys, food, clothing, books, school supplies. And think about that. It started because this one little girl remembered how much this teddy bear meant to her. And now she's helping thousands of other kids feel a little bit less alone. And I think that's awesome.
3: Yeah.
2: Proof you don't have to be an adult to make big differences.
3: Right, right.
2: And sometimes all you need is a little pitcher of lemonade,
3: yep,
2: and a little kindness.
3: That's so awesome.
2: That's the good stuff.
3: I love that. I love that. Hey, y'all, we've got $1,000 keyword for you coming up at 7. And then right after that, we're going to play Can't Beat Amy for a show we cannot tell you about.
2: That's right. That makes me want to stick around.

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1: We're going to keep that entry window open until 7:25 again this morning. 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
2: Yes, the word charge can win you $1,000 in the $125K Coyote Cash giveaway. 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

0: 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We have thrown out a cash keyword this morning for a chance to win $1,000 in Coyote Cash. 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C-H-A-R-G. 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
0: So we'll keep that entry window open for just under 20 minutes. 7:25 is when it closes. And after it does, then we'll start calling somebody randomly selected for a chance to win $1,000 in free money. So again, this hour's Coyote Cash keyword is charge. Take some time, enter that. And then, once you've got that done, you want to start calling because we're going to take caller number 10 right now to play Can't Beat Amy.
1: Yes, 702-597-1027. Good luck.

0: time to play the game everyone loses. Can't beat Amy.
1: 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All right, Aim, let's meet our contestant. Monday morning, back to try to redeem himself. Ladies and gentlemen, we welcome Jason to the show. Good morning, Jason.
2: Good morning.
3: Good morning. So you have played Can't Beat Amy before, and you lost.
2: I lost, yeah. I didn't know what Tony the Tiger was for a mascot. It was that bad.
1: Yeah. That's great.
3: All right, let's see how you do today, Jason.
1: All right, so we have a mystery prize in our Michael E. Menden Diamond Jeweler prize closet, and we'll find out what it is together a little bit later on. We'll tell you what it is. But you're playing for at least bragging rights here this morning.
3: Yes, that's right.
1: Five trivia questions. We're going to put Jason up against Amy when we're chatting with Jason about the questions and getting his answers. Amy will be secluded in a room someplace else in the radio station and unable to hear the questions or the answers. We'll bring her back, ask her the same five questions, and then we'll compare. Whoever has the most correct wins this mystery prize that's going to be fantastic that none of us know anything about. So that's the way this is going to work. Amy, I'm going to ask you to step out.
3: Okay, good luck.
1: You know, she says that. She says that, Jason, but she truly doesn't mean that. But no, we do hope that you do well. Again, 30 seconds on the clock. Now, you do know the time begins after I ask the first question. Now, a couple of things to consider. If you don't know the answer right away, you can say skip or pass, and we'll come back to it if time permits. Okay? And I do have to take your first answer, whatever it is that you say. Are you ready?
2: I'm ready.
1: Okay. Let me get the timer ready to go. Here we go. 30 seconds on the clock. Jason, question number one. What sweet food do bees make?
2: Honey.
1: What is the name of the cowboy in Toy Story?
2: Woody.
1: What state is famous for the city of New Orleans?
2: Louisiana.
1: In Finding Nemo, what kind of fish is Nemo?
2: Goldfish.
1: What is 23 times 4?
2: Ninety-two.
1: You got it in, and all five questions answered. All right. How are you feeling about your answers?
2: I think I got 4 out of 5. I know I'm wrong on the Nemo question, but I have no clue what the right answer to that is.
1: But you made a noble guess, and that's okay. At least you put something out there. So I have text
2: Amy.
1: Throw
2: it out.
1: Yeah, you never know. Throw out that Hail Mary. It may come back. Amy is walking through the door and putting her headphones on. And so Jason got through all five questions this morning, Amy. And we're going to see how he does in comparison to your answers. If you are ready, Jason, I'm going to put you under the cone of silence. Amy, are you ready?
3: I'm ready.
1: Five questions. Time begins when I ask this first question. What sweet food do bees make?
3: Honey.
1: What is the name of the cowboy in Toy Story?
3: Woody.
1: What state is famous for the city of New Orleans?
3: Skip.
1: In Finding Nemo, what kind of fish

0: You could hear the shock
1: in my own voice.
0: Jason,
1: Louisiana.
0: You're back with us. I was waiting to hear Montana. I almost answered it for you. Oh, my goodness.
1: Wowzers.
0: All right, Jason. You've heard the answers from Amy. How are you feeling now?
2: Not good. I do have pride, though, that I think I did better than my 1 of 5 that I got last time. So it's an improvement.
0: All right. Well, let's run through 5 questions and find out how we did. What sweet food do bees make? You both gave me the same answer. The correct answer, honey. What is the name of the cowboy in Toy Story? And you both said Woody. Yeah, that's right. What state is famous for the city of New Orleans? I was fully expecting Montana from Amy, but she surprised us all. Gave the same answer as Jason, Louisiana. Congrats, Amy. You're getting better.
1: Thank you. No, that's just what you think. I feel like that was an easy one.
0: In Finding Nemo, what kind of fish is Nemo? Admittedly, Jason said he had no idea. He said goldfish. Unfortunately, it is not goldfish.
1: That's
0: but
1: very cute. Yeah.
0: That's a good guess. Amy said clownfish. That is correct. And what is 23 times 4? You both gave me the correct answer of 92. That means, Jason, I'm sorry, but Amy is our winner today. Oh, man.
2: 5 out of 5. I mean, I'm just proud that I did better than the 1 out of 5 I got last time.
1: I'm proud of you too, Jason. I'm proud of me for this Monday morning. 5 out of 5 and a state question. Dang.
0: Well, I tell you what we're going to do anyway, though, because you are an improved record, Jason.
1: Yes.
0: We're going to go ahead and give you tickets to a show that we don't even have a clue what it would be. But it is such a mystery.
1: Winner.
0: You're going to love it, and we know that for sure. So congratulations.

0: 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Sean and Amy in the morning. Happy Monday. $1,000 right now up for grabs in the 125K Coyote Cash giveaway. And this hour's Coyote Cash keyword is charge. 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

0: It's John Morgan and Jason Aldean and friends like that in Coyote Country. Sean and Amy in the morning. Happy Monday. Thanks for being here. Could see some shower activity off and on through the day today. We didn't get what we thought we were going to get over the weekend.
1: Rachel.
0: Although we got...
1: Rachel's a liar.
0: Be kind. We have a Rachel here that's one of the nicest people in the world.
1: I'm talking about you, Rachel. You know who I'm talking
0: about.
1: Tropical
0: storm, Rachel.
1: Yeah.
0: Well, she didn't
1: drop nothing.
0: It was, but no, now, Saturday night, we got a lot of rain.
1: When everybody was asleep, you know that
0: so?
1: I love rain so much.
0: I know.
1: And I could not wait. I'm like, you know what? It's Croctober. I'm making chili. It's going to be chilly out. It's going to rain all day. Sunday dinner is going to be so cozy. Nothing. Not even a sprinkle. Like, spit at me, at least, Rachel.
0: But we did get a lot of rain on Saturday night. It did cause a lot of flooding. Downtown
1: caused a lot of flooding
0: mess.
1: And woke everybody up multiple times with the...
0: The alerts?
1: Yes.
0: Yeah. Well,
1: my gosh.
0: You can't be... My wife and I were talking about that this morning, how everybody was all up in arms coming out at 5:30 in the morning. I said, yeah, but if it would have saved your life...
1: Right, you would appreciate
0: You would have been very thankful.
1: Yeah.
0: So, I mean, listen, you can't be mad.
1: Yeah.
0: So I convinced her not to be mad. But anyway. So chance of showers through the day today. Low to mid 60s for a high, and 62 is where we are this morning as you get up and get going.
1: Yeah. It's Monday. It is a very Monday. I have a newsletter. We've talked about this before. I actually, a couple weeks ago, I read a little piece of my newsletter here in Coyote Country, and I want to read this one. It didn't go out yesterday like it's supposed to, so I wanted to read it, and this will go out because I put a lot of blood, sweat, and tears into this, more tears than anything probably, but I wanted to read my newsletter to you, and it's about Jaden's senior night, and I hope that I can get through it. I think, don't play the music.
0: No, I got to.
1: Don't.
0: I have to.
1: No, it'll make me cry more, and I'm really going to try to get through it without crying.
0: Okay. We'll see.
1: So I wrote this on Wednesday, and I'll have you know, while I was writing it on my couch, on my computer, Patrick, my husband, looked over at me and said, "Are you crying?" And I said, "Yes." He said, "What are you watching?" I said, I'm writing my newsletter. He's like, "Oh my God." So anyways, I just want to try to get through this and read this to you.
0: Let's see.
1: Because
0: do you think
1: it was,
0: she's going to make it? No,
1: absolutely
0: I don't
1: not.
0: Think
1: no,
0: so.
1: I'm really going to try. I'm really going to try hard. Okay. By the time you read this, Jaden's senior night will have come and gone.
0: Okay, I might as well. All right.
1: I'll have already cried my tears. Walked on the field with my boy. And watched him play what could be one of his last games. On the field that helped make him a D1 athlete. But right now, as I'm writing this, I'm still just the mom trying to figure out how we got here so fast. One of the first things that crossed my mind when they said it's a boy was Friday Night Lights. And somehow, stupid music. And somehow, we've already spent 4 years sitting in those same stands. 4 years that felt like a lifetime when we were living in them, but blink of an eye, now that we're nearing the end. I remember his head coach texting Patrick and I when he was a freshman and said, "We want to move Jaden up to varsity." I remember being really nervous. I remember being excited. I remember his first interception on the field. It was a Thursday night in October. He was wearing number 9. I remember his first touchdown on that field. It was his breakout sophomore year. The blood, sweat, and tears
2: on every field, but especially that one on the hill. Jaden and I share those memories, but we remember them from different places. I remember what it felt like watching him make those plays, but he remembers making those plays. He was down there becoming the person and player that he is today, and I was in the stands getting to witness it. The same nights, two different views, memories that we both get to keep forever. Friday Night Lights are more than just a game. You get about 40 of them if you're lucky. 10 games a year on average, 40 nights watching your son do what he loves while you do what you love. Watch him. Cheer for him. See his core memories happen right in front of you. If we're lucky, we still have a few more left. And yes, Roman will get there one day. But right now, my heart is trying to say goodbye to this chapter with Jaden. Soon my schedule won't be revolving around team meals, practices, and games. The days will be less busy, and if I'm completely honest, I'm really nervous because it breaks my heart. I think I've been mourning this moment for 4 years. Every day, it's the busiest, even during the busiest weeks, I can't see because my tears. Some part of me knew I would miss all of this. Now I'm nervous about the space that it's going to leave behind. What am I going to do on Friday nights when one of my favorite things has been watching my heart run around that field? I'm proud of where he's going, but I'm going to miss having a seat in those stands. So this week, I don't have a perfectly wrapped up lesson for you. I'm proud, grateful, excited, and heartbroken all at the same time. Being a mom is funny. You spend years helping them get ready for what comes next, but you don't realize that you have to get yourself ready too. I know there are more games ahead for Jaden, and I'll be cheering him on just as loudly, but I'm gonna miss these games, our stands, our people. Looking for number one under those lights. So if you're still in the middle of the practices, the team meals, driving, mom, where's my jersey? Can you bring my cleats? I forgot them. All the chaos. I get it. It's a lot. And you don't have to love every single minute of it to know that you're going to miss it. I certainly didn't love every minute, but I love being his mom through all of it. So Jaden, if you're reading this, which you didn't because it didn't come out yet, those were your Friday nights, but there were also some of my Friday nights too. Thank you for giving me so much to cheer for. I love you, Mom. Not as bad as I thought.

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0: 1027 Coyote Country. It's Sean and Amy in the morning. Monday morning, a little soggy today. Forecast calling for some showers
1: on and off. It could be
0: more. On and off through the day today.
1: Punchy just texted and said, it's sprinkling by the station. We just drove by, so I got to run outside.
0: Yeah, you should go enjoy it. 60 is where we are this morning in Coyote Country.
1: So I want to, I've collected myself, y'all.
0: Yes, you have.
1: But I read a little bit of my newsletter. It'll probably go out tomorrow. If you want to cry with me weekly, please do. But there's recipes and wine too. It's not just emotional. Text join to 702-597-1027 and get signed up to get that newsletter every week. But I want to give a huge, huge shout out to all the support that I get. That we get here in Coyote Country from our text family, but especially to Jeff and Gina. They are friends of you and I, friends of the show. They listen every morning, and they have gone to every one of Jaden's home games.
0: How cool is that?
1: Behind me, and they watch the chaos.
0: And laugh. I'm sure.
1: And Jeff told me this past Friday, don't get in any fights, okay, this week, because last week there was a fight.
0: Oh, no.
1: So he said, hey, good morning, Sean and Amy. I blame Rachel for your newsletter not going out yesterday. I just want to say I love spending Friday nights with you up in the stands, the cheering, the laughter, the things that you yell, out through your megaphone, and the excitement that you have. Being a proud mama, you made the game so much fun, and I'm so glad I've got to share them with you. I hope you have a great week, and we love you. From Jeff, Gina, and Grace. Grace is also a senior at Centennial, which is so funny. It's just such a small world that we live in, especially the biggest city, small town that we live in, Vegas. We're just blessed to be here. So thank you so much for showing up and supporting my my psychopath. Self. Yes. I think they come for the show. They watch the football game, but then they're like, look at Amy. Right. Look at her. Look, there she goes.
0: They get the game as a bonus.
1: Yes. So thank you. Thank you so much, guys, for always showing up. We appreciate it.
0: Yeah, absolutely. All right, Amy. You are the world's best mom.
1: I love you. Thank you so much. I try.

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1: Oh, my God.
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1: I just won.
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0: 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Never quote Amy. 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
2: Sean, tell me what you think about this.
1: Okay.
2: Toby Maguire officiated over the weekend his ex-wife's wedding.
1: That's strange.
2: I go back and forth. Okay. I feel like you loved each other at one point, right? Him and his ex-wife, Jennifer, they loved each other at one point. They split, but they remain cordial friends, maybe more than friends,
1: really good friends. And I love that. That's
2: me
1: awesome.
2: Me too. That's why I don't want to say like I don't like it, but also like if I'm the new husband, I don't want the ex-husband at our, like,
1: well,
2: Toby Maguire's
1: be
2: like, been here, done that. Like, literally, I was right where you were.
1: Yes.
2: I meant been there, done that, the wedding, not the feathers.
3: Okay.
2: This is a PG program. We have to keep it together. Spider. Okay, well, anyways. oh, my God. It was really heartwarming. I guess Lainey Wilson joined the Dallas Cowboys cheerleaders for a pregame dance at the AT&T Stadium yesterday. And I love how...
1: Don't quote Amy.
2: None of it matters, guys. None of it matters. It just... I love that the NFL and college football, they love Lainey Wilson. Lainey Wilson loves her some football.
1: Right.
2: And she just keeps popping up everywhere, and I love her so much.
1: That's awesome.
2: Ella Langley's concert on Friday was canceled because of a security issue. The police say that it was a swatting incident, and we looked that up earlier because I had no idea what that was.
1: It's where an individual places a fraudulent emergency call to trick the law enforcement into thinking there's a like a bomb threat.
2: Yeah, yeah, yeah. So that was canceled. I don't know. We don't know. It was in Tulsa, but maybe they'll get refunded, I'm assuming, but maybe it'll get rescheduled.
1: Well, she said, you know, a life isn't worth a concert.
2: No.
1: And vice versa. Mm-hmm. So she feels good about canceling. You know, the law enforcement said, hey, we gave them the green light, gave them the opportunity to do the show or not do the show. Mm-hmm. Ella said, you know what? I just don't feel good about this.
2: Yeah. And remember when Taylor Swift was on her Eras tour in, I think it was in Paris or something, and there was a bomb threat, and they did actually find one in there, if you remember. So, yeah, I think safety first. But
1: yeah,
2: y'all can get details on these stories if you want them. 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

0: Cowgirl.
1: There's Parmalee and Cowgirl in Coyote Country. Sean and Amy in the morning. It's Monday morning. Little on the gloomy looking side. We could see some showers off and on through the day today, and a high only in the low mid 60s. And
2: I hope so.
1: We're at like 60 right now. So maybe a jacket or a vest when you leave the house if you haven't done that yet.
2: Hey, are you a scary movie fan? Or
1: I like thrillers. Scary? I don't necessarily
2: you don't like jump scare.
1: No, not really.
2: See, I go back and forth. I feel like I do like a good, I've been telling you to watch Obsession forever.
1: Right.
2: That's not really necessarily a jump scare, but it is like it's an interesting, scary movie. But the one that just came out this weekend, it's called Other Mommy. Have you seen
1: Other Mommy?
2: Have you seen the previews?
1: I have not.
2: Oh my gosh.
1: I'm gonna have to Google it.
2: It looks, I feel like I love scary movies. It's like a love-hate relationship. It's a love-hate to go into haunted houses, to do things like that. I love the adrenaline and I love all of that, but also I hate it in the moment, right? So Other Mommy, I want to see it so bad, but there's a kid involved. And I think that's when my love slash hate, I guess that's where it comes, because if there's a kid involved or if there's an animal involved, then it makes me even more, I can't handle it because I always just put my kids there.
1: Yes.
2: You know what I mean? So, but I have multiple people text me over the weekend. They went to see Other Mommy in theaters. 702-597-1027. Did you see it? Are you going to see it? It looks, somebody said there was like 51 jump scares in this movie? Yes.
1: Oh my gosh.
2: And in one of the previews, or maybe two of the previews actually that I've seen, it is like, you're like, oh my God. But why do I do that to myself? I want to see it. I know I'm going to hate it. I'm going to like it, but hate it while I'm doing, like, I got to get out of here. I can't.
1: But I can't leave.
2: But I cannot leave. When we would do, oh gosh, what do they call it at Circus? Whatever. When they made the entire Circus a haunted house.
1: Yes. I can't remember.
2: Whatever. We were in line and they've got the guy with the chainsaw and the masks and all the things. And I'm like, I'm fine with it. We were outside. We get inside. It's all dark. They've got the smoke and all the things. And my husband told the characters that were walking around Circus my name.
1: Oh no.
2: So the whole time we walked around there, they were going, Amy, Amy. And I'm like, you've got to be. I went into the bathroom because that's like the safe zone. I went into the bathroom and I was looking in the mirror and I was like, you can do this. They can't touch you. They're not going to hurt you. This is fake. Walk out, Amy. I'm like, oh my God, I can't handle it. But I love it. It's just such a weird thing to hate being scared so much, but also love it. And why? Why do we want to be scared? It doesn't make any sense. Why do we want that in our lives? I'm so backwards.
1: Must be something that you're lacking.
2: I guess so.
1: I don't know.
2: Gosh, so have you seen the movie? What do you think about haunted houses, being scared? Do you love it? Do you hate it? 702-597-1027.

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0: There's Ella Langley, loving life again in Coyote Country. Sean and Amy in the morning. Hey, don't forget, coming up at 9 o'clock, the next cash keyword, $1,000 could be yours.
1: I'm a redneck, 'cause I drink beer and I dip skull. Guess I'm a rambler.

0: Morgan and Post Malone ain't coming back. 1027 Coyote Country. We're talking about scary shows and movies, and tis the season, I guess. Aim, you're over there watching trailers to
1: scary stuff. Melissa texted in and said that she wants to see Other Mommy really, really bad. She said Verity looks crazy too. And I hadn't heard of Verity. I just looked it up and I was watching the trailer during that song. And wowzers, yeah, that looks, it's a psychological thriller. So I think that would be one for you, because you don't like the jump scare, but the psychological stuff
0: you
1: could do.
0: Yes, I love that.
1: To like try to figure out what the heck is going on. That came out on at the beginning of this month. But yeah, Other Mommy looks super, super crazy. Christian says that. He said, hey, it's Christian. Haunted houses to me are so much fun. I remember a couple of years ago, Freakling Bros, Gates of Hell, the R-rated one.
0: Mm-hmm.
1: And it was scary, jump scares, all of it. So I just showed you a picture. I brought Jaden. This was in 2021. We did the Freakling Bros with the three houses. And the one that you have to sign the waiver, I was like, okay, I can do this. I can do this. I can do this. And I'm just with, I mean, how old was Jaden back then? However old in 2021. And it was hit me and three of his friends. We went into this one and you all have to get into a coffin and then it spins around. And then when you get to the inside of the actual haunted house, one of your members disappears. They're somewhere else.
0: Oh no.
1: It is so crazy. And again, you have to sign a waiver saying like they can touch you, they can yell at you, they can,
0: oh boy.
1: There's R words and all the things, and we did that. And I don't know why I love to do that to myself. It's a fun, dumb thing. At the Fright Dome, we Googled the name of it, Fright Dome. I wish they did this. I don't know where the Freakling Bros went or where Fright Dome. Like, gosh, it was so cool. But in the Fright Dome, there was one that you could only, in one of the haunted houses you went into, you had to go by yourself. You couldn't go with anybody else. Ooh. So you know when you're going through them and you could just like cluster up?
0: Security blanket.
1: Yes. No, this one you had to go in by yourself. I wouldn't do that one. My sister did do that one. And she said it was pretty cool. So I don't know why we do it, but I love it. I love it.
0: All right. Well, I don't know what you're going to do this year. Freakling Bros, not going to be happening.
1: Not happening. Fright Dome, not happening.
0: I'm sure that they're...
1: What is the haunted one that's like... all year long over there by...
0: The Universal?
1: Yeah.
0: Horror?
1: Yeah.
0: Universal Horror.
1: That'll be it.
0: I think there's one going up in front of Meadows Mall right now, too.
1: Oh.
0: I saw it when I was driving by.
1: Can't remember
0: the name of it, but yeah. I did see him building that. In fact, I think it said Actors Wanted or something.
1: There we go. Maybe I'll sign up to be a bad guy.
0: There you go. You should be a bad guy.
1: You can
0: moonlight.
1: Yeah.
0: When you're not doing all your other crazy life.
1: Yes, I'll be a bad guy.
0: That's awesome.
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0: 92.7 Coyote Country, Sean and Amy in the morning, and happy Monday. Thanks for being here. I want to remind everyone that October is here. It is Breast Cancer Awareness Month, and here on the show, we're trying to do our part to raise awareness.
1: Yeah, what's so crazy is that when you look at the date, it's almost halfway through October, which is insane. But we have teamed up with Steinberg Diagnostic, mm-hmm. and tomorrow, I want you to know that I have an appointment to get my very first mammogram.
0: There you go.
1: I've never gotten one before. I just turned 40. And we just want to, again, spread awareness. So the pinky promise is, who are you going to put your health first for? Who is your why? Who do you want to be around here as long as you possibly can for?
0: Yeah.
1: So I made the pinky promise, and I am doing it for my family and for you, Sean, my friends, and
0: thank you.
1: And everybody that I love and loves me. So I'm going to go get checked, and we want you to do that as well.
0: And we want you to share that with us, okay? Your promise. You can go to our website at coyotecountrylv.com, or we made it easy. You can simply text Pinky, P-I-N-K-Y, to 702-597-1027. We'll hit you back with the link where you can make your Pinky promise. Mm-hmm. And each and every week, we are selecting several winners to win a gift card for the incredible steakhouse, the award-winning steakhouse, Echo and Rig.
1: Yeah, oh my God, it is so, so good. So we're going to give you some gift cards, and you make that pinky promise, and maybe you take your why to dinner after you make that promise.
0: I love that. So you still got time. Get online and make that happen. Pinky is our keyword for that. And thank you so much from the Coyote.

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Thanks to Michael A. Menton Diamond Jewelers, the Diamond and Wedding Ring Store.

0: nice and hard to love in Coyote Country. Sean and Amy in the morning. We've got $1,000 on the line right now. It's the 125K Coyote Cash Giveaway. This hour's cash keyword is gambler, G-A-M-B-L-E-R, gambler.
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0: We will keep the entry window open. We say this all the time, till 25 after the hour. So 9:25. When that entry window slams shut, we start the process trying to get a winner. We randomly select somebody that has entered. We place a call to them, and they have to answer in order to win. So if after 9:25 your phone rings and you don't answer, you could be missing a chance to win $1,000 in free money.
1: We all could use it. It's 125K Coyote Cash Giveaway. Gambler's your word. Good luck.

0: 1027 Coyote Country, Sean and Amy in the morning, and $1,000 in Coyote Cash with this hour's cash keyword, which is gambler, G-A-M-B-L-E-R, gambler. You want to make sure you take some time and enter that word for a chance to win.
1: Yeah, you have only until 9:25. 9:25 is the cutoff, but enter the word gambler one of three ways, coyotecountrylb.com, the free Coyote mobile app, or text it to 45911, and you have until 9:25.
0: So when that entry window closes, we call a winner. Randomly selected. Now, the phone call is not going to say Coyote Country calling. It's going to be an unknown caller. Could be a out of state phone number. You never know where it's going to come from. So if it does ring after you enter, please answer, because I think you'll thank us later. Could be a thousand.

0: 1027 Coyote Country, George Burge. He's actually going to be co-hosting Backstage Country all this week.
1: Oh, very cool.
0: Yeah, I love George.
1: That starts at 7 o'clock every weeknight.
0: Yeah. Lena is off. She's still on maternity leave, mm-hmm. but Shami's doing it with George Burge all this week. It'll be starting at 7, and I'm curious. George has changed record labels, and I'm kind of curious as to what
1: vibe he's going to be.
0: What can we look forward to? He's going to have something going for us. Anyway, that's tonight at 7 o'clock. On the way this afternoon, we've got a lot going on. We're still waiting to hear from Tennessee Taya as to exactly what we're going to have. I think more mystery items
1: prizes.
0: In the Michael E. Menden Diamond Jeweler Prize Closet. I'm looking at
1: we're
0: her
1: staring
0: right now.
1: Right at her.
0: She's hiding her
1: face.
0: She
1: just went under the desk.
0: Yeah, she's like, okay, I'll get back to you on that. And
1: She's
0: literally hiding her face. Maybe.
1: She's got something up her sleeve.
0: Kisses to you, too. Woo! Maybe more Tim McGraw tickets. You never know.
1: Who knows?
0: Find out a little bit later on. It's 1027 Coyote Country.

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0: Blake and Gwen, and nobody but you in Coyote Country. Sean and Amy in the morning. Time for me to head out. I have a meeting coming right up, so I'm sorry. I'm going to be busy for a little bit, but you're going to hang out.
1: Yes, I'm going to be here until noon today. We'll go commercial free just after 11.
0: I'll be back then. I'll wrap up today. We got Ryan in the Road Show coming up a little bit later on. Happy to be live and local, and we'll

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I'm not going to lie, y'all. I am disappointed in Rachel. You know, the tropical storm. I was looking forward to so much more rain than we're getting right now.

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Of course, that was back before the war. 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He'd always stop right there and say,

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It's Parent Teacher Conference Day for CCSD. What's going on? It's Coyote Country. It's also Columbus Day. And Columbus sailed the ocean blue in 1492. Never quote Amy. 20-

Coyote Country Prize Closet is brought to you by Michael E. Menton Diamond Jewelers, the Diamond and Wedding Ring Store.

1027 Coyote Country. Okay, y'all, I'm going to get out of here for the day. Sean Stevens is heading back in. He's going to give you a code word that's going to win you $1,000 in the 125K Coyote Cash giveaway coming up at noon. And then he and I will be back together tomorrow morning. We'll talk then. Bye.

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It's 90 minutes commercial free for lunch. 1027 Coyote Country. Want to say hey to Kathy and Tiffany, also Amy, Diana, and Brian, all part of the Lunch Bunch this afternoon. Happy to be here spending the lunch hour with you. I'm Sean Stevens. Here's a little moments. Brad Paisley's on the Coyote. I'll never.

biggest country fans know where the hits are and where the prizes are. The Coyote Country Prize Closet, sponsored by Michael E. Menden Diamond Jewelers, the diamond and wedding ring store.

1027 Coyote Country. Sean Stevens here. You know, Breast Cancer Awareness Month is upon us. 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

We're about to wrap up another lunch hour here in Coyote Country. 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

1027 Coyote Country. It's where the stars come out at night. All this week, George Burge joins us backstage country. He slides in about 7 o'clock tonight. Blaine.

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1027 Coyote Country. If I'm the problem, just think maybe you're the reason. It's Morgan Wallen on the Coyote. I'm Sean Stevens, been waiting to play this one for you. New from Coe Wetzel with Ella Langley. They sound fantastic together. Here's

less of the other stuff. Your country is on 102.7 Coyote Country.

You can always count on the most country music right here, 102.7 Coyote Country. I'm Sean Stevens. Love this new one from Hudson Westbrook. Check it out. It's called Painted You Pretty on the Coyote.

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It's 1027 Coyote Country. $1,000 Coyote Cash Keyword. Our final one for the day coming up at 2 o'clock this afternoon. Here's Corey Kent. It's This Heart on the Coyote.

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1: 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You've got till 2:25 to enter, and then pay attention. 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Spirit is this afternoon's final Coyote cash keyword.
2: Yeah. 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

1027 Coyote Country. We've thrown out another cash keyword. 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

92.7 Coyote Country. What a fun day I've had today. Going to be back tomorrow morning at 6 with Amy. I don't know what it was about today. We were both slap happy. Maybe it's just a lot of hours over the weekend, but it was so much fun. Join us tomorrow if you would. In the meantime, be kind to each other. 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

0: 67 degrees here in Coyote Country. Not going to get much warmer than that today. In fact, it's not going to get much warmer than that this coming week. The highest we're going to see is 76 on Thursday. The expected high for tomorrow, just 62 degrees. Back to sunshine and low 70s by Wednesday. Joe Nichols, give me that girl on Coyote.
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1: 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And I thought this was kind of cool. UFC being tapped to teach FBI agents hand-to-hand combat, which honestly makes a lot of sense. Kind of surprised more law enforcement doesn't do that. Here's Luke.

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Our Friday flower deliveries have made a comeback. If you know somebody who deserves a beautiful bouquet from English Garden Florists, just text the word flowers to 702-597-1027 and get that special somebody nominated.

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1027 Coyote Country. It's no secret that I'm a Chargers fan, and, well, the Broncos helped facilitate a nice little donation to Boomer Sportsbook over the weekend. Had a couple of bucks on the Raiders, too, because, you know, I'm smart. It'll be better next weekend. Here's Morgan Wallen.

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It's Reiner with you on the road show. And our very own Amy from Sean and Amy in the Morning. She's got a newsletter. 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This is the latest from Lainey Wilson, Phone Keys Wallet on Coyote.

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